0: be you. Let's go. Don't wait. This night's almost over. Be different. Be alternative.
1: Be alternative.
0: Sonic.
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Concert on Sonic 102.9. And do you have any old music tech? Perhaps a tape player still in your car dashboard? Maybe a CD player you actually still use? Or some barely there headphones hanging on? Apparently, Albertans are the most likely to buy used technology, according to a new report. So as many students head back to class, the survey says a lot of people are turning to used technology to cut costs. Makes sense. Life is expensive. So why not go back to the CD that always skips in your CD player? Or maybe not. As long as you're not downloading music from Napster and LimeWire and decimating your computer in the process.

Don't talk about it. The Edmonton Fringe Festival wraps up this weekend. It's the largest and longest running fringe in North America, actually. And I will say, personally, fringes are near and dear to my own heart because one of my favorite TV shows ever, Taskmaster, was started at the Edinburgh Fringe in 2010. Basically, comedian Alex Horn filmed a bunch of different comedians doing silly tasks and had them react on stage originally to their ridiculous tasks. And it became so successful at the Edinburgh Fringe, then it was later adapted into a TV show, which is absolutely hilarious. And you need to watch it if you haven't. I cannot recommend Taskmaster enough. It's ghosts and stuff on Sonic. I swear, though, we need, like, an Edmonton version of Taskmaster at the Fringe. Wouldn't that be awesome? I'd be so in.

0: it's Lauren from Sonic. Who might this be?
1: This is Cougar.
0: I'm going to guess that's not your actual name.
1: It is my actual name from birth. My
0: really?
1: Mom was definitely a hippie. Yeah, oh, yeah.
0: That is the coolest name ever. How did you get that name, Cougar?
1: Oh, just very, very, very lucky. Mom was born in the 70s and was very a peace and love kind of girl.
0: I love that. What?
1: Oh, yeah.
0: What are, like, the common reactions or things people say when you're like, hey, I'm Cougar?
1: Oftentimes I get people going, Kruger? Cooper? And my reaction is, no, you heard it right. I know you're trying to hear a normal name, but you heard Cougar.
0: Do people ask you to make, like, a big cat, like, rah?
1: Oh, yeah, yeah. Especially the older ladies at the bar will growl at me for sure.
0: Oh, no! Do people call you Chad Cougar, like of Chad Kroger of Nickelback?
1: Or Freddy Cougar.
0: What is your profession, by the way?
1: I'm an artist. I'm a concept artist for video games.
0: Oh, that's cool. Okay, I feel like, I don't know, when you have a name that cool, like it'd be really funny if you just worked in IT or something. Well, shout out to you for an awesome name, Cougar. This is new music discovered now from Valley with a song called Vending Machine on Sonic 102.9.

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It's a big weekend in Canadian music because Sunday night at 7 p.m., CBC is re-airing the Tragically Hip's final ever concert in Kingston, Ontario, in all its glory to celebrate the 10th anniversary of that concert airing. Isn't it wild to think that that Tragically Hip show was 10 years ago? I can't believe it, personally. I remember broadcasting to you on Sonic when that moment happened, and it was incredibly emotional for so many Canadians. So to relive this again on Sunday night is going to be quite an experience. And it's really cool, too, because multiple cities across Canada, people are hosting viewing parties. Restaurants and pubs and places could apply to actually host official viewing parties. And I'm very proud. I would like to give a shout out to Carvel, Alberta. They have but 19 people, and they're hosting an official viewing party. So does that mean, like, all 19 residents of town are there? Probably, if you're going to host a party, right? Amazing. It's the Rural Alberta Advantage on Sonic 102.9.

It's time for a pup date. If you didn't hear, we adopted our first ever family dog this weekend. His name is Fred. He's part Pyrenees, part Husky, and part just giant living being. Sonic 1029. I'm Lauren Hunter. I won't lie, though. We had a pretty funny run-in at the vet the other day. He had to go to his first vet appointment. And he was good actually at the vet, but the hard part was getting back into the car after the vet. It took my sweet, sweet boy 40 aching long minutes to get back into the vehicle. I think it's just that stubborn husky in him. He did not want to go. And I tried everything, treats, banging on my hands and knees, getting in the car, being like, Fred, sweetie, please get in. I ended up having to get extra tasty treats from the vet and have the receptionist heave my dog into the car. Gently, of course. But yeah, that is Fred. So am I ready for this Freddy? I'm not quite sure, but it's going to be a wild ride. I love it. And I do love saying in a Scarface voice, say hello to my little Fred, even though he's like giant 75 pounds. We're going to have many great adventures, I can tell. Maybe not in the car after the vet, but other ones. It's Linkin Park on Sonic.

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0: Think back to your favorite trip you've ever taken. Where is that for you? For me personally, Sonic 1029, I'm Lauren Hunter. It's the Cayman Islands. I've been scuba diving there before in like these incredible shipwrecks on coral reefs. And I even drove to a place called Hell on Cayman Islands. It's literally not hell. It just kind of looks like it because there's a bunch of black lava rocks. And it's a pretty good laugh to take a picture by a sign there. But you could be having your new favorite trip because you could get the hell out of here to see the Smashing Pumpkins in Vancouver. Yeah, just be listening to Sonic every day this week and next. Could happen at any time. Whenever you hear the Smashing Pumpkins, text the word pumpkins to 10029 and you could win airfare, accommodation, and tickets to the show in Vancouver. It's going to be awesome. Good luck.
1: Check me tomorrow. We'll see if I'm leaking. 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

competition, but we're kind of making it one. What's the most niche, unique competition you've ever taken part in? Text us 10029. Because apparently Mattel is hosting World Uno Championships where people can win $50,000 playing a game of Uno. So just ahead, we're going to talk with a Sonic listener who took part in a cow pie throwing competition. Sounds like the most Albertan contest ever. We'll get to that just ahead. It's Cameron Wickham.

0: it's not a competition, but we're sort of making it one. What's the most niche competition you've ever taken part in? Because apparently Mattel is hosting World Uno Championships in the States soon, where people can win $50,000 playing Uno. Sonic 1029. I'm Lauren Hunter. Brooks, you're in a cow pie throwing contest?
1: I was in a fertilizer fling, which is basically you take a cow pie and you throw it like a discus, and then they measure how far you've thrown it. And at the time, I was 14, and I won in my division. I got first prize.
0: Is it really a win if you're throwing cow pies?
1: Well, it's one of those things you can always pad your resume with, right?
0: Did that ever help you get a job?
1: Well, not really, but maybe if I applied for sales position. The prize I got was a trophy with a cow pie on the top. So I still have it, and that was a long time ago. But
0: do you keep that cow pie trophy on your mantle?
1: It's in a box right now because my wife won't let me display it, but I have it.
0: She doesn't want a cow turd trophy on the mantle?
1: No, it doesn't go with the decor.

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the financial figures are in, and Green Day is not exactly making green at the box office. Corny segue, but it's true. Green Day released a new movie this August called Nimrods, which is loosely based on the band's own adventures as they were trying to make it big in the music video industry in their early days. Unfortunately, it only made $900,000 in its opening weekend, but apparently it's kind of an indie movie and it's actually rated really well. It's near 80% on Rotten Tomatoes. So, hey, can't win them all, right? It's the Great Divide. This is Noah Kahan on Sonic.

you do what they told you. Now you do what they told you. Now you do what they told you. Now you do what they told you.

0: Today we learned that you can race turtles, and people do. We've been talking about Mattel is hosting the World Uno competition soon. You can win $50,000, which is kind of cool just for playing Uno, right?
1: That's a big payout for a game of Uno.
0: So in honor, we're talking about the weird niche competitions you've been a part of, and you had an interesting one that involved turtle racing, Scott?
1: Yeah, back when I was a little kid, the local library hosted an annual turtle racing competition. So all the kids got together and put their turtles in the middle of a big ring and pulled up the box and let them run.
0: Now, are turtles really running?
1: Again, it's a matter of perspective. You know, when they got that piece of lettuce on the end of the line, they are hustling.
0: What is hustling for a turtle? Like, does this race take 4 hours or...
1: It did. I think we had a 10-minute time limit on it.

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1: And our next get the hell out of here is about to take off.
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2: 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They were put there by a man.
0: Sonic 1029.
1: This is the iconic.
0: The iconic Sonic.

0: My name is Garner Andrews. Today I learned, T-I-L, that paperback smut is a real thing.
1: And there's hockey versions.
0: I had no idea.
1: Uh-huh.
0: I thought that after 50 Shades of Grey was done, I thought that just people stopped reading smut.
1: And people finally simmered down.
0: Yeah. So there's all sorts of hockey. I had no idea.
1: Yeah, apparently there's series. There's a whole hockey team, and they've all got their own book on the team.
0: So did Chantel send you something?
1: Yeah, she sent me a few pages from, I think it's from a book called Icebreaker.
0: Can we read it on the radio?
1: Because
0: a friend of the show, Joel, sent some pages as well.
1: Can we read that on the radio?
0: Nope, we can't.
1: Nope.
0: No. No, the stuff he sent, I clutched my pearls I read that.
1: Somebody get my vapors.
0: Somebody said there's a retired hockey player that has a hockey romance book coming out this year, Sean Avery.
1: Oh, him?
0: He's dabbling in the smutty hockey romance?
1: Oh, boy.
0: I had no idea this was a thing. I am blown away. This is a text. It says, oh my goodness, you guys need to be schooled on romance books. They are very popular with men and women of all ages. The book community is big. Sports romance is also massive, pun intended. There's a pun in there? By the way, I'm a romance author, but I secretly write under a pen name, so I don't want to read my books on the air. People will recognize my voice. But maybe we could sell some of your books for you.
1: Yeah.
0: You could have like an Oprah bump or whatever we call it. Like
1: the Garner Book Club?
0: The Garner Book Club bump, which is, you know, probably one millionth as powerful as Oprah's.
1: Still pretty powerful.
0: But maybe you could sell 6 books.
1: Yeah.
0: You know?
1: Abby texted, I don't like this. She says, wait till you learn the romance novels your mom was reading was actually smut.
0: Really?
1: Oh, no.
0: Sometimes I'll just be standing here by myself. Listen, the music turned down way low in the background, and I'll just be standing here going, am I naive? Like, I thought I was worldly and wise, but perhaps I'm naive.
2: This is the iconic
3: Sonic.
2: Sonic 1029.

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2: Welcome, welcome, welcome. Gather around. It's the game day edition of the Garner Andrews Show, the show that stars you and your smutty books. We discovered on the show today, or maybe I'm the last person on Earth that discovered, there are books out there, fantasy books, about, you know, when a mummy loves a daddy and maybe the daddy is a professional hockey player, that kind of thing. And many, many people are reading these. I didn't know that. So we got our hands on a few pages here. And Taylor Smith is going to read to us. This is what hockey smut sounds like. So Taylor's prepared a few just paragraphs. And I'm going to keep my hand hovering over the bleep button here, just in case. So go ahead, Taylor, anytime you're ready.
3: I incoherently mumble something about ice and Russians as he strips us of our clothes until we're both in our underwear. Ryan's body would make a Greek god weep. Forget Greek god, it makes me want to weep. Gripping my panties on each hip, he waits until I nod before slowly pulling them down my legs, throwing them behind him, and spreading my legs wide.
2: Okay.
3: His forehead creases. Can Lola really hear my...
2: What? Can she hear your what? What else you got? Turn a page there.
3: The second I try to formulate a response, his fingers journey beneath my t-shirt, and he traces the curve of my jaw with his nose. Every inch of my skin feels like it's buzzing, and he hasn't even done anything yet. His body rocks as he laughs. You skated? Sounds interesting. Why don't you tell me more, Alan? I hate him. I really, really hate him.
2: Why? Why does she hate? I don't know. This has nothing to do with hockey so far. What else do you have?
3: Where's that one Joel said? Okay. This one gets graphic. Raking a hand through my hair, the groan that slips out is pure frustration. That isn't a yes. Do I need to get on my knees and beg you, Anastasia? Is that what you want? She shakes her head and laughs. The only time I ever want to see a grown man on his knees is in front of me, Nate, is when his face is...
2: Okay.
3: F word. Standing from the bed, I immediately watch her change. Her breathing deepens. Thighs squeeze together. Tongue pokes out to her wet lips.
2: Okay.
3: I can't.
2: And with that, that's... yeah. Go Oilers, go.
0: Good morning. Sonic 1029.

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1: on the iconic Sonic
2: 1029. Carolyn texted and said, "And now you know why us girls have ebooks on our phones and tablets. Just some innocent reading while waiting for my kid to finish hockey while I'm playing taxi. I can't believe you guys didn't know this stuff existed. And what Taylor just read on the radio is mild. LOL, Carolyn." Yeah, I didn't know it existed until today. Apparently it's a thing. Sonic, go ahead. Hi.
3: Hey, what did I tune into? You guys reading off of, like, smut porn?
2: Well, I had no idea that hockey smut is a thing. Like, did you? Did you know?
3: Oh, I know there's lots of different smut. Like, I have a sci-fi cowboy smut book, but, like, of course there's hockey and football.
2: Cowboy what?
3: Sci-fi cowboy. It's like Star Wars meets Arabian Nights.
2: Okay, so that's a genre of smutty mommy and daddy books?
3: Yeah.
2: Really? I just, I thought...
3: But they sell it at Shoppers, too.
2: Oh. I was strictly thinking that, you know, 50 Shades of Grey was the only smutty book out there.
3: No, that's the poorly written one. There's better.
2: The cowboy sci-fi smut is better?
3: Yeah, because you're strong lead in that one. There's ones that are actually strong female leader ones that actually make more sense than aren't the man taking the whole control.
2: Oh, okay. This has been a very educational day for your pal, Garn.
3: I'm glad that you had a good learning experience, and I had a very interesting start to my morning drive.
2: Yeah, I think maybe we'll get Taylor to read more hockey smut.
3: I think there'll probably be some interesting ones.
2: Do you think
3: find some older version?
2: Yeah. Do you think there's pickleball smut books?
3: Possibly. Huh. Like if you ever saw the movie 80 for Brady, like one of the main characters in there, she writes a smut book about Brady in there, and a couple of ones. So like. There's got to be a pickleball and stuff out there. We just got to find it.
2: Maybe I should start writing the pickleball smut books.
3: I think you know what you're doing on your break today.
2: Yeah. Dinkin' in the Kitchen by Johnny Pickle.
3: Perfect.
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1: Somebody wants to talk about doomsday prepping. We can do that a little bit. Turns out Chantel, who does the news here, she's a prepper. She's got a bug in and a bug out bag packed. Somebody else does the same thing. We can talk about that. On the topic of toilet tank water, Garner. I don't even know why we were talking about that. You said you could drink the toilet tank water. That is so gross. What is wrong with you? The water in the tank, the top part of your toilet, that's clean water. It comes from the same source as the water in your kitchen sink. It's perfectly fine. You know, you could drink that. The water in the bowl, the part where the you-know-what goes, that's a different story depending on how clean your toilet bowl is. I wouldn't drink that. But, you know, if the world ends and all the water you have left is the water in the tank up top, go to it. Hydrate. You'll be just fine. Lately, too, it's funny. There's one of the toilets in our house. Lately, it's been, you know, the little all caulk assembly, whatever it's called, inside the tank. There's something not right with it. So every now and again, the water just keeps running inside the tank. And you can hear that hiss sound. So I'll have to go in the bathroom. And if it's the middle of the night or something, I'm lifting the tank lid off of the toilet. And then I'm digging around in there trying to make sure that it doesn't run for the rest of the night. And then you try and quietly put the lid back on the toilet. But you can't do that quietly. Toilet tank lids are just noisy. And I always feel like my beautiful wife or my gifted children are listening to me in the bathroom, monkeying around with the toilet tank lid and thinking to themselves, I'll bet you that's where he keeps his cocaine. That's the first thought that, because in movies, that's where they stash it all the time, right? They either stash stolen money or the cocaine goes in the toilet. I'm not doing either of those things. I'm trying to fix the toilet. I keep meaning to talk to you about that. So if you hear me messing around with the toilet in the middle of the night, there's nothing nefarious going on. Am I up in my head way too much?
2: Sonic.
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3: Garner Andrews Show, the show that stars you and Taylor Smith. I was talking a few minutes ago. You might not have heard this because you were in another studio. I was talking about how I'm constantly having to mess with one of the toilet tanks in my house right now. And because the water keeps running. And I do have the parts. I just haven't replaced them
4: yet.
3: So thank you very much to all the plumbing people who are like, hey, I can help you with that. That's very kind. I appreciate that. That's one of my tasks this weekend. But it's funny. I haven't really told anyone in my house that this is an issue. So I always have to be on top of, is that toilet still running in the upstairs bathroom? So I have to go, like I can hear the, like you hear the hiss.
4: There's part of your brain that's always listening for that.
3: So I always go up there and it's like I lift the lid off of the toilet tank and I put my arm in there and I fool around with the, and again, it's clean water, so don't make that face.
4: You give it the jiggle?
3: Yeah, I give it the jiggle and I get that thing to settle the F down. Mm-hmm. And then I go about my business, but the business of putting the toilet tank lid back on is very noisy.
4: It's heavy ceramic.
3: And I'm always wondering, is my family thinking, is he up there doing the nose beers or something? Like, what has he got in that toilet? Why does he keep going in that toilet tank?
4: Is Garner doing upper deckers in his own home?
3: Oh, my God. And God, I hope it's not a real thing. I don't even want to talk about it. It's so gross. So gross. But if you have experience with it and you want to get in touch with the show, 10029.
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2: Welcome to the show. I made a huge mistake today. Huge mistake. Do you ever get yourself like a, I don't know, a new pair of shoes, a new shirt, some new pants or something like that?
3: Mm-hmm.
2: And then you debut them at work.
3: Yeah.
2: And then you realize there is nobody in this building right now.
3: No.
2: There's three of us in here. And it will remain that way. Those guys aren't even in today.
3: Oh, that's right.
2: It's just like, so I got these, and you know what I did? There's these shoes that I really wanted.
3: Mm.
2: The Adidas SL72s. A fine looking shoe.
3: Yeah.
2: And so I've been looking around for, I want a very particular color though.
3: Right.
2: They make them in a bunch of different colors. So I went to one store on Friday on my way home from work, and they only had them in black. And I'm like, I don't want black shoes anymore.
3: Mm.
2: So at least I was able to dial in my size.
3: Yeah.
2: And then I went online and I just searched for these shoes locally. And I found them at a store, and I was able to do the power move where I walk in. I go, I will take the SL72s in blue. That's all I want. Size 9.5. Bring them to me now.
3: Didn't even have to try them on?
2: Yeah, I didn't say it quite like that. But yeah, and then the young woman went to the back. She came out with the box. I paid for them and left.
3: Oh.
2: It was like, it just felt like such an efficient use of time.
3: Yeah.
2: And now I'm debuting them at work and nobody noticed.
3: I did.
2: Did you?
3: I did. They look good.
2: These, you know what, too? And I've talked about the pant leg to shoe.
3: Yeah,
2: the way the pant leg sits upon the shoe, these might be a perfect 10.
3: Yeah, you dial that in.
2: I don't know if I've ever had a better cuff to shoe ratio than what I'm wearing right now. It looks good, so I don't know. I'm going to celebrate myself. I should have waited until tomorrow when everyone comes back to work.
3: Well, today can be the trial run, and then tomorrow you're all prepped and ready to go.
2: Yeah, true, I
3: guess.
2: When
3: the 8 other people are here.
2: Do you want to tell us about your new outfit? I will appreciate, because I think it happens to a lot of people now, especially if you think about it. If you work from home most of the time.
3: Yeah.
2: 10029. If you want to text the show, you can send voice notes to that number.
0: Sonic 1029.

0: It's not summer in Edmonton until you cook all your meals on the barbecue. Because it's too hot to turn on the oven. Who knew you could grill eggs? This is
1: Sonic 1029.
2: Yeah!

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1: We were discussing a few minutes ago my dilemma. I debuted a brand new pair of shoes at work today, and there's nobody here. And likely will be nobody here. So nobody's going to get to see the beauty of the Adidas SL72s. Sounds like I have an endorsement deal. I do not. I paid for these with my own money.
2: Not yet.
1: I did not get a discount. Our program director, Leanne, messaged and said, hey, if you wear them again tomorrow, I'll pretend I did not see them today. Oh, so Leanne is coming in. Okay, good.
2: Okay, one more person.
1: At least she'll get to see them. And then she wrote back and said, I'm doing something different with new shoes. Currently, I'm in my pajamas, but I'm wearing new shoes to break them in at home. Now, is that something people do?
2: That's what my mom does. She gets a new pair of summer sandals. She'll wear them for a month in her house before, just to get them ready.
1: Wow. Yeah. I've never heard of that before. I've tried shoes on at home.
2: Yeah.
1: And just kind of did a test lap, but took them off immediately. I don't feel the need to... Well, I have a company that does it for me.
2: Oh, breaks them in?
1: Yeah, oh, yeah.
2: Okay.
1: Like, they'll do running shoes, they'll do flip-flop, they'll do swim fins if you have to. The name's a little deceiving because they're called AAA hiking boot breaker inners.
2: Yeah.
1: You know, but they do incredible.
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6: No way!
1: We could have probably spent a bit more time on the description of what it feels like.
2: They sound professional, though.
1: Yeah, they do great work.
2: 12 hours?
1: Yeah, they'll even do skates.
2: Oh, okay.
1: Yeah, yeah. 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

0: This is the Garner Andrews Show on the iconic Sonic
1: 1029. My name's Garner Andrews. Welcome to our little amateur radio show, the show that stars you. We provide many, many, many services over here at Garnco Industries. One of them is now the Garner Andrews Show Outfit Appreciation Society.
2: That's right, yeah.
1: Outfit Appreciation Society.
2: If you've got something new today, but there's no one around to say, hey,
1: yeah,
2: is that new? New pants?
1: Did you get a new hat?
2: Is that a haircut I see?
1: Just send us the picture. We'll appreciate it for you. This is especially useful for people who work at home. Yeah. Or people who work in offices that are just half empty all the time. And I made the mistake of debuting a brand new pair of running shoes this morning that I'm really proud of. I think they're maybe the most handsome shoes I've ever owned.
2: Pretty sharp.
1: And they just look great with these pants. It's just the way the pant leg sits atop the shoe. That's a perfect 10. That's 11 out of 10.
2: Wow.
1: And then I wore it to work, and then I realized, oh, it's Monday. Nobody comes to work on Monday. Just Taylor and Chantel. Just the three of us.
2: Uh-huh.
1: So, thanks for noticing. Thanks. Anyway, you can send us pictures of your outfit. Again, I feel creepy asking for pictures of your outfit.
2: Yeah. Oh,
1: well. I think we should drop this. I really do think we should.
2: We haven't gotten any pictures either, so it's clearly creepy.
1: No, Abby.
2: Oh, that's right.
1: Sent
2: we saw some shoes.
1: Picture of the shoes that they broke in. They wore them one evening at home the night before. They walked 4 kilometers in a parade.
2: Yeah.
1: And said they got no blister. Oh, somebody else too. Hang on a second. Hang on. Garner, I broke in a pair of Doc Marten boots on my treadmill because I bought them too small, couldn't return them.
2: Oh, I love that.
1: That's all they said. Now, did you ever get them there? Like, did you get them stretched out? Did it work? I need the follow-up on this, please. 10029 to text the show.
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1: The Connor Andrews Show, the show that stars you. We'll get back to Mom's movie descriptions in just a second here. We were talking about breaking in new shoes. We were talking about debuting new outfits.
2: Yeah.
1: To an audience of no one.
2: It's the hard part. You're working from home or...
1: You get a nice new shirt. There's nobody to appreciate it. So send us a picture of you in your new outfit, your new shoes, your new haircut, your new glass, whatever. We'll pay you a compliment. Mm. You look great. People are sending in their pictures, though. The slides with the socks. I can't pull that look off.
2: I can't either.
1: I like the idea of slides. I really do. Maybe those should be my garage shoes. Like when I have to go out to the garage to get something, I should just get some slides.
2: Yeah.
1: Instead of putting on a pair of shoes. Or worse, walking through the garage in my socks. Ooh. Which I've been known to do from time to time. Somebody said I broke in a pair of Merrell Jungle Moc hiking shoes in Disney World on their 24-hour day in 2015.
2: Whoa.
1: Disney World does a 24-hour day?
2: Holy. Looks like, yeah, they haven't done it for a while, but they would be open for 24 straight hours.
1: Wouldn't it technically be 48? Because wouldn't they have to just stay open again? Well, no.
2: They could shut her down.
1: I guess so.
2: Yeah.
1: Anyway, did you get blisters? Were you okay? Did you do what the person, they bought Doc Martin boots too small, so they broke them in on their treadmill? I like that idea.
0: Sonic. This is the iconic
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2: Let's continue our hard-hitting discussion on breaking in shoes.
3: We're getting a lot of tips.
2: You told me that your mom breaks in, she gets a new pair of summer sandals, right?
3: Yeah, and then she'll wear those around the house for, I don't know, like a month, a few weeks.
2: Before sandal season.
3: Before sandal season, and then she's ready to go for the summer.
2: And we were kind of laughing about that this morning, and then our program director, Leanne Cameron, messaged us and said, I'm in my pajamas right now and sandals, wearing them around my house.
3: Yeah, and Leanne is not my mom.
2: No,
3: just
2: she isn't.
3: These two different people doing this thing.
2: Can you imagine how weird that would be if she was your mom?
3: And that's how I found out.
2: Yeah, it'd be devastating. Anyway, and also, one of the services we provide here at the Garner Andrews Show now is free compliments.
3: That's right, yeah.
2: If you got a new outfit, maybe it's just a new shirt, a new haircut, some new shoes, and you work from home, and there's nobody to compliment you on them, send us a picture. We will send you a compliment.
3: Yeah.
2: Free service. We don't charge for that.
3: I got a new haircut Thursday. Only got one nice haircut, Taylor. So.
2: Oh, you did get it.
3: Yeah, thanks.
2: Oh, just sort of like
3: thanks
2: how you
3: for noticing.
2: Didn't notice my new shoes this morning.
3: Yeah, you brought it up and then I said,
2: well,
3: new
2: see,
3: shoes.
2: I had to bring it up, which is kind of lame.
3: Okay, so we're even?
2: Hey, Taylor, did you notice I got new shoes?
3: Yeah, I did. Nice shoes. They're very blue.
2: Yeah.
3: Yeah.
2: Ah, damn, these are nice shoes.
3: They are good.
0: Sonic!

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2: There were many reasons for the rise of punk rock in the 1970s. For some, it was an art movement, while for others, it had to do with class struggle. And then there were the punk rockers who felt that rock needed a reboot. In some quarters, it had become too complicated, too difficult to play, and too artistically arrogant. Progressive rock, the most complex of all the rock that emerged in the late 1960s and early 70s, was a prime target. The early punks embarked on something very reactionary, a move to bring punk rock back to its roots of two or three chords, mated with an attitude. At the same time, though, there were punks who quietly admired prog rock because it was, after all, extremely artsy, and some artsy stuff was appreciated by the punks. For example, if you talk to Johnny Lydon, the Johnny Rotten of the Sex Pistols, he'll tell you that he's always been fond of groups like Hawkwind, Van de Graaff Generator, and the German band Can. If you're looking to get deeper into what made punk rock tick, you might want to dive into those groups.

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2: Today, it's not a big deal when a musician comes out of the closet. He or she is gay or trans or whatever. Okay, fine. But it wasn't always this way. Take the experience of the first ever openly gay rock star. Any idea who that might have been? His name was Bruce Wayne Campbell, and he adopted the stage name of Jobriath. He was a California singer who signed a major deal in 1973, and his career was launched with great fanfare, including a $200,000 billboard in Times Square, which is a really big deal for the time. In interviews, he referred to himself as a true fairy, which for 1973 was a really radical thing to do. Unfortunately, this honesty worked against him, and he quickly sunk into obscurity and died of AIDS at the age of 37 on August 3, 1983. It took over 20 years for some aspects of the music world to begin to acknowledge Jobriath's role as rock's first openly gay performer.

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2: Rock memorabilia is big, big business, and auction houses on both sides of the Atlantic are always offering interesting and sometimes weird items for sale. Here are some examples. A Gibson ES-355 guitar owned by Noel Gallagher that was smashed by Liam on the night the band broke up in Paris in 2009. This thing sold for $405,000. And yeah, before you ask, it was repaired before it went up for sale. A case of tequila that was autographed by Carlos Santana. A press clipping from a Dublin newspaper in 1978, which contains the first ever press mention of a new band called U2. And how about this? A collection of prescription bottles that were in the possession of Elvis Presley the night he died in August 1977.

0: 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We've sent you all over the world to get the hell out of here to see your favorite bands.
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1: Mumford & Sons in Poland.
0: And our next get the hell out of here is about to take off.
2: 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We are now boarding get the hell out of here trip number 83 to see the Smashing Pumpkins in Vancouver.
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2: It's well known that music can affect our behavior. So here's a tip for anyone who works in the restaurant industry who wants bigger tips. The Journal of Hospitality Management reported on a study in France where they explored playing different kinds of music during lunch service at a restaurant over a period of 6 weeks. One third of the time, they played music that was socially positive and uplifting. Another third of the time, they played neutral music, that is, material without any real message. And the final third of the time, they played normal, nondescript restaurant music. 24% of the customers who heard neutral or normal music left a tip. But when they were exposed to positive music, the customers tipped 35% of the time. Something to think about if you work as a server and have control over the music in your establishment.

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2: Some miscellaneous facts about the Red Hot Chili Peppers. Number one, when he was a kid, singer Anthony Kiedis had some gigs as an actor. You could actually see him playing Sylvester Stallone's son for all of 6 seconds in a 1978 movie called F.I.S.T. He was about 14 at the time. Number two, Flea is a rabid fan of the L.A. Lakers. He even did a blog for the team at NBA.com. Number three, Chad Smith, the drummer, is a huge hockey fan. He played a lot of minor hockey growing up in Detroit, and his position was goalie. And number four, John Frusciante used to be a hopeless heroin addict. He got so bad that he lost all his teeth, and it took something like $70,000 to fix. Yeah, 70 grand on dental work. The good news is that John is healthy today. He meditates, runs every day, should be fine.

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1: Do you have a friend, or have you ever known someone who just doesn't get music? And by that I mean a person who has an overall bad sense of music, somebody who can't sing or dance or even tap their foot along to the song. Well, they may just have a medical condition. Researchers think there's such a thing as the musical equivalent to dyslexia, which they call dysmusia. With dyslexia, people have a hard time comprehending the written word. With dysmusia, they have a hard time comprehending the music that they hear. For example, when they listen to a well-known song, something as popular as even Happy Birthday to You, they can't identify it. However, when given the printed lyrics, they got it right away. No one knows how many people have dysmusia, simply because anyone who has it is often just shrugged off as being musically untalented or uninterested. And listen, who takes their kid to a doctor just because he or she can't sing?

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2: One of the greatest Clash songs of all time is Rock the Casbah from the band's 1982 album Combat Rock. Topper Heaton, the drummer, is the guy who came up with the piano boogie that forms the base of the song. Joe Strummer wrote the lyrics after he heard a news report about how people in Iran were sentenced to flogging for owning a rock or disco album. But that apparently is only part of the story. In 1981, the Clash played a show in Paris. And afterwards, an Algerian singer-songwriter named Rachid Taha, leader of a French Arab punk band called Residence Permit, handed Joe a demo of some of his stuff. Now, Rachid never heard back from Joe, but a year later, he turned on the radio and heard Rock the Casbah, which, stylistically anyway, sounded an awful lot like the stuff he was doing with Residence Permit. Was Rock the Casbah partly inspired by what was handed to Joe on the sidewalk that night?

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2: If you follow the business side of music, you may have run across the term SoundScan. This is the system by which CD sales and vinyl sales and tape sales are counted. Before SoundScan was introduced in America on March 1st, 1991, album sales were based on rough estimates. Numbers could be misinterpreted or, at worst, manipulated. SoundScan eliminated that because a sale only counts when a barcode of a CD is swiped across the scanner at the cash register. This data is then sent to a central office where it's tabulated with all the other data coming in from other stores. And the result is a very accurate count of all the albums sold. And now you know what they mean when someone says an artist has scanned 400,000 copies.

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2: 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Question. How long has Green Day's Billy Joe Armstrong been recording music? He's 49 now. The answer is 44 years. When he was just 5 years old, Billy had this gig where he'd go around singing for senior citizens at retirement homes. It was so cute, they'd put him up on a table and he'd sing. The owners of a music store where he and his sisters took music lessons agreed. So they helped facilitate the making of a record called Live for Love on this long-forgotten indie label. The B-side is also interesting because it features Billy Joe's first ever interview. Again, this is 1977. Thanks to the internet, you can now call up 5-year-old Billy anytime you want.

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1: 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Weird Al Yankovic, September 1st at Rogers Place. 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
1: People who run restaurants know how important ambiance is when it comes to keeping diners happy. The ones who really study this know that music can affect the way food tastes, or more specifically, the way the brain perceives taste. For example, music with pronounced bass and lower notes will emphasize the bitter notes in some foods. Conversely, the exact same food will taste sweeter if music with higher frequencies is played. In other words, specific pitches and tones will cause the brain to react to certain taste characteristics. You can try this for yourself the next time you have people over for dessert. Before everybody tucks into the sweets, put on some music featuring violins, and then move to something with deeper bass. See if your guests notice the difference.

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3: Weezer's Rivers Cuomo is an interesting dude, and no wonder. First, why is he called Rivers? Well, because he was born in a New York hospital where his mother said she could hear one of the city's rivers. Or it could be that his father named him after three of his favorite soccer stars who were competing in the 1970 World Cup when Rivers was born. Part of his childhood was spent in a Buddhist commune in Connecticut called, I'm not making this up, Yogaville. I quote Rivers, "You have to realize we were living in an enclosed community of Hindus. We lived in an ashram. Isn't that insane? It was a very mellow childhood," he says. He was part of that ashram until he was 10. And still with his childhood, his nickname was Weezer. Why? Well, one story says it had to do with a bad case of asthma.

0: Sonic.
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0: 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It's Overnights with Alan Cross
1: on Sonic 102.9. Here are a few more music industry facts that I think you'll find interesting. Number one, sales of ringtones. Remember those? Used to be a major, major thing before they kind of faded away. Between 2005 and 2007, they brought in more than $1 billion in revenue. Number two, somewhere around 40,000 songs are added to Spotify every single day. There's even a site called Forgotify that will stream you Spotify songs that have never been heard even once. Number three, to underscore that, 99% of all streams come from 10% of tracks. Number four, this may be related. A 2016 survey of 2,200 musicians in the UK found that 71% reported some kind of mental health condition. And number five, what platform reaches the most people with music? It's old-fashioned radio, still, which is heard by more than 90% of the population every single week.

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0: We're going to get back to talking about signs that somebody has their S together.
1: Yeah.
0: They bring cut up vegetables to work in a Ziploc bag.
1: Yeah, and they pull out that lunch with those little, bring from home utensil kit. And
0: yeah.
1: Its own little container that they clearly wash and dry every day.
0: The little foldy outy spoon.
1: Oh.
0: Yeah. That person's got it together. People who walk around with no case on their phone, their phone is flawless, that's a person that has it together.
1: I'm pretending to be that person today.
0: Yeah, because you broke your case yesterday. How long are you going to go case? How long are you going to, quote, raw dog that phone, Taylor?
1: Probably like 4 more hours until we're out of here.
0: Yeah, hit the mall on the way home.
1: As fast as I can.
0: I can't believe how much I hate that expression.
1: What, raw dog?
0: Oh. Somebody said, I can't believe Taylor just said raw dog on the radio, LOL. But no case is the way to go. Is anyone actually trading in their old phone? Yes.
1: Yeah, of course. Don't you basically just lease them now and then you have to give them back?
0: No, I'm not going to make monthly payments.
1: Ooh, look at you.
0: Well, no. That sounds terrible. I always buy mine. Mm-hmm. And then eventually I will trade it in when it's next to worthless. Yeah. I'll just go in there with 2 or 3 old phones here, and then you end up getting like $40 or something dumb.
1: Yeah.
0: Yeah, people trade their phone in all the time. Somebody said, no cell phone case is a power move.
1: Mm.
0: A dangerous, dangerous power move. The guy that used to sit in that chair, Bryce Kelly,
1: yeah,
0: never, ever bought a cell phone case. Ever.
1: What?
0: No, I don't get it. He wasn't particularly careful with his.
1: I remember we had matching phone cases for a while.
0: Oh, that wood grain
1: one? Yeah.
0: No, he turfed that thing.
1: Oh, interesting.
0: Yeah.
1: Probably because we had the same one.
0: That's why. He probably saw you had the same one and he went home and just threw it in the garbage.
1: Yeah, has to be unique.
0: Anyway, we'll get back to this. You can text us 10029.
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2: We've been discussing, and I want to get back to this. How can you tell when a person has their S together?
3: Yeah.
2: And we've decided people who walk around with a phone with no case on it and the phone is in pristine condition, that's a person that has it together.
3: Yeah, they know what they're doing.
2: Totally. People with who bring cut-up vegetables to work in a little Ziploc bag or a Tupperware container, I always look at those people and go, ooh, you totally got it together.
3: Yeah.
2: People who meal prep.
3: Meal prep at all in glass Tupperware?
2: Yeah.
3: That really does it for me. If you never forget your reusable grocery bag in the car.
2: Oh, yeah.
3: If you've got a grocery bag that looks like it's gone through war, like it's 20 years old. It's seen some hummus in its day.
2: It's had some milk spilled in it.
3: Yeah, we get it. You know what you're doing.
2: Somebody said people that don't drink coffee have it together. They're somehow just awake in the morning after a glass of water. I agree. Somebody else said, my wife has her S together. We are coming to visit your beautiful city for volleyball nationals. And she's packed meals for the entire time we are there.
3: Whoa.
2: Wow. Hopefully not potato salad because, well, unless she's got constant refrigeration, who knows? But yeah, that's pretty good. People who do meal prep and pack meals for a trip.
0: For over 20 years.
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0: Anonymous says, on the topic of people who you look at and go, oh, that guy's totally got his ass together. Mm-hmm. This person said, I bring a homemade lunch to work every day, 9 years now. My coworkers say, I never buy lunch because I'm broke, which is not the case. But I'm fine with everyone thinking that. No, you're not broke because you bring your lunch from home.
1: Yeah.
0: Congratulations. Way to go. Somebody else said, a person who has it together is the person who always has a full tank of gas.
1: Oh, yeah.
0: Oh, yeah. Everything, anytime that thing drops down to 3/4, they're at the gas pump.
1: Yeah, that's, I don't know. You're wasting a lot of time at the gas pump.
0: Does anyone else do this? It's like, I don't buy new vehicles very often, but right now I'm just sort of like I'm in that world all of a sudden. I want to buy myself a new vehicle.
1: Yeah.
0: And I'm looking around. I'm doing some research. I'm doing my research, man. But every time I have to fill up my current vehicle, like I'm always a guy who tops it. Like I do the, what do they call it? The farmer fill, where it's like where it clicks off, but you just keep backing the nozzle out a little bit. It just to squeeze a few more ounces in. I typically fill my vehicles up like that. Hmm. But lately, half a tank.
1: Because you never know when that...
0: I never know when I'm going to pull the trigger and go, you know what? I'm trading this thing in now. Yeah. And I don't want to give away a full tank of gas.
1: Start eating a full lasagna in the front seat on the way to work.
0: Like, no, I don't go that.
1: Get rid of this thing.
0: But that's normal behavior, right?
1: Yeah, well, I just traded in my car for
0: that. Did you go driving around all night long the night before to burn off all the gas in your old vehicle?
1: Get your money's worth.
0: Yeah, did you?
1: No, but I started treating it a little worse than I normally do.
0: Did you just sort of go, I'm only going to put $40 worth of gas in now instead of filling it up? Okay, so other people do that. Mm-hmm. Anyway, 10029, you can text the show at that number. You can send voice notes to that number. You can call the show.
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2: It's the Garner Andrews Show, the show that stars grown-ups like you. People that have their S together, just like you. Do you? I think you do, because you're walking around with a pristine iPhone, not in a case.
3: Well, that's only because I dropped my phone yesterday. Right. The case broke.
2: It's weird. Cases break?
3: Well, that's the whole point, right? The case broke, but kept the phone safe.
2: Huh.
3: But yeah, today I'm raw dogging the phone.
2: There's classy.
3: There's no case on it. And I do feel like I'm a little more alive. Because it feels, I like

0: edges, but I'm gonna buy a case on the, I'm window shopping cases.
1: Oh, are you right now?
0: Yeah.
1: You pick something up on your way home?
0: I think I will.
1: Yeah, I could not go. I do like the look of a phone not in a case, but not a chance.
0: I don't know if it's my super dry hands, but everything is so slippery without a case.
1: Oh, yeah. Anyway, how about you? What? Every now and again, you'll look at somebody and you're like, oh my God, that person has just got it together. Somebody said people that make their next checkup and cleaning when they leave a dentist appointment are the most grown-up of grown-ups.
0: Yeah.
1: Yeah. Sometimes, most of the time I do that, but if it's been a fairly unpleasant experience, I'll be like, you know what? I'll have to get back to you.
0: Ooh.
1: I will have to, most 90% of the time I make my next appointment when I leave.
0: Sometimes you have to play hard to get with the dentist.
1: You know what? That's it. That's exactly what it is. You had mentioned earlier, too, those people that they have a collection of shopping bags in the backseat of their car, like mm-hmm. reusable. Those are grown-ups?
0: Yeah.
1: People that have an umbrella handy?
0: Oh, yeah. If you have an umbrella today when it's raining, lucky you go.
1: This isn't an umbrella town, though.
0: No.
1: Like, when I lived on the West Coast, everybody had an umbrella in their car.
0: Really?
1: Yeah. Here, you got a snow brush or a scrape. Out there, you got an umbrella.
0: It's May long. It could snow this weekend.
1: It sure could. Somebody said I stayed up. This is another topic altogether. I stayed up to watch that game last night. Had to be up at 5 today to drive to Vancouver.
0: Oh.
1: Totally. What time did it end?
0: Like 10:30?
1: Yeah. That's right? Yeah. Maybe that person got 6 hours of solid sleep.
0: Yeah. Just power through today.
1: Does anyone else, do you have one of those cars like mine? I think it's like after I've been on the road for 2 hours, this mysterious voice comes from nowhere. It's not coming out of the speakers.
0: Yeah.
1: But it starts to, you've been driving for a long time. You should pull over for a rest. And a little picture of a coffee shows up in the screen.
0: Are you sure that's real? Have you had someone else verify that that's happening? And it's
1: oh my
0: just...
1: God, maybe it's not real.
0: Maybe it's your conscience?
1: I hope that person has that feature, but I can't tell where the voice is coming from.
0: Yeah, that's the scary part.
1: It's not coming out of the speakers. It's like, where is that?
0: It's like when your computer randomly makes noise instead of your speakers. It comes out of your computer. It's like, what? How do you do that?
1: Yeah.
0: I don't know, man. Sure that's real.
1: I would argue the voice telling me that I might be tired and I should probably is probably the worst thing that could happen, because then I'm driving along at like a 120 and I'm trying to look under the dash. Where's that voice? Yeah,
0: who said that?
1: Is there somebody in here? Identify yourself. Anyway, 10029. You can text the show at that number.
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1: I'm Garner Andrews. Taylor Smith is here, just sitting over there. Got his phone on the counter, no case on it.
2: Oh.
1: Wow, living life on the edge.
2: Just so free.
1: Yeah.
2: Still alive.
1: I do want to continue to talk about, you know, signs that people, you know, they got their ass together.
2: Mm-hmm.
1: Those are the people that don't use a phone case, but for some reason, their phone is just pristine.
2: Yeah, and to be clear, I'm on day one of no phone case.
1: Okay.
2: And it is, it's going to end today.
1: It's terrifying.
2: Too much pressure.
1: Yeah. It's sort of, you know how I feel looking at you walking around with your phone not in a case?
2: Mm-hmm.
1: Is the same way I felt when I watched that documentary called Free Solo, where the guy climbs El Capitan with no ropes or anything. Alex Honnold, that's his name.
2: I'm basically that guy.
1: It's the same thing.
2: Yeah.
1: The exact same thing. Like, that's a guy right there who probably doesn't have his phone in a case. But I'll bet you his screen is smashed.
2: Oh, yeah. But he doesn't care.
1: No, he doesn't. Sonic.

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1: Sonic 1029.
2: We were talking about, I don't know what we're doing here. I'm so tangenty this morning. It's like I got all these scraps of paper with notes written on them, and I'm just veering from ditch to ditch.
3: Just connecting them with red thread.
2: That's what we're doing. Somebody said, hey, what? Oh, no. Hey, guys, I've been raw-dogging my phone. No case since Christmas. I work in construction. So freeing.
3: Oh.
2: And I responded, and I said, that screen must be a mess. And they said, no, crack-free.
3: Wow.
2: How is that even possible?
3: That's impressive.
2: If I was running, like, when I buy a new phone, I always get it at the... Here's an endorsement for the Apple store. So I buy it at the Apple store, and then I don't even put it back because they take it out of the box. Mm-hmm. I don't even put it back in the box. I bring a purple tasseled pillow.
3: Right.
2: And I have them place the iPhone, the new one, on top of the pillow. And then I walk gingerly through the mall straight to the place where they put the screen protector on.
3: Oh, yeah, the little kiosk?
2: Yeah, at the bottom of the stairs.
3: Uh-huh.
2: It's actually a great place to put a phone screen protector kiosk at the bottom of the stairs because the number of people that probably fall down those stairs or drop their phone on this,
3: right.
2: You just go get it fixed right there. So I take my velvet purple pillow with the gold tassels on it, and I get my screen protected there, and then I have them place it directly into a protective case.
3: Mm.
2: So it is pristine at all times. I can't imagine working in construction and, quote, raw-dogging your... I hate that expression so much. It drives me nuts.
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1: Did you motor on the highway this weekend? I saw your notes you sent over to me this morning.
2: Yeah.
1: Taylor, about, what was it, highway...
2: Highway enemy?
1: You
2: know, I always have a highway enemy and a highway bestie.
1: You know what? It's funny when you sent me that, I'm like, oh my God. I had the same thing this weekend. There's always this if you're on the highway and it's, you know, divided highway, two lanes, three lanes, doesn't matter. Use your cruise control.
2: Yes.
1: Set your cruise. Don't be the person that constantly passes, gets in front, and then you slow right down.
2: Yeah.
1: And now I have to pass you, and then you pass me.
2: And it never ends.
1: It just goes. That's because they don't use their cruise control.
2: Yeah, and that's the highway enemy. Every time, that's the lady wearing the Pit Vipers and the red RAV4 all the way from Calgary to Edmonton yesterday afternoon.
1: So she was headed this way?
2: Yeah.
1: So if you are the person with the Pit Vipers and the red RAV4.
2: Yeah, your boyfriend or husband or whoever just passed out in the passenger seat. Set the cruise control. Pick a speed, please.
1: There was one of the... On my way to Saskatoon on Friday, there was... I always get them mixed up, and I'm sure the people that drive these cars love them. Mm. I don't know if it's the Challenger, Charger, or the Chevy Camaro.
2: Okay. Yeah.
1: Like, they all kind of look the same.
2: Yeah, the muscle car guys.
1: But the newer version of it. There was a black one, and it had all this Jesus stuff in the back window, like stuffed animals.
2: Okay.
1: And then the dash of the car, they had a bunch of stuff piled up there, including a Jesus Loves You hat, like a trucker cap.
2: Yeah.
1: But that woman kept doing the same thing. Her, I don't know, there was some guy passed out in the passenger seat, and she kept doing the same thing, where she'd pass me, slow down. I'd have to pass her. It went on for probably an hour.
2: Yeah, and then it turns into a whole feud. You've probably written a backstory about her in your mind.
1: Yeah.
2: You go on to take her down.
1: Yeah.
2: And then at the flip side, you can have a highway bestie.
1: Yeah, did you have one of those?
2: I had a couple of those. They came and left.
1: Mm-hmm.
2: They were in my life for too short of a time.
1: Yeah, do you remember their cars?
2: Like, I don't even remember the cars. I was too focused on the hate. But there's so, like, you pair up with someone who's also got their cruise control set to 123, and you just cruise beautifully.
1: Yeah. I like that. Highway bestie, highway enemy.
2: Yeah.
1: Anyway, 10029 if you want to text the show.
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1: My name's Garner. Taylor Smith is here. You're here. Were you driving home yesterday?
2: Drove home yesterday, yeah.
1: From Waterton?
2: Waterton. South Alberta. It was beautiful down there. I never go down, but it's
1: I've never been.
2: You drive in and there's a wind farm with those giant windmills.
1: Oh, I've seen those before.
2: And then there's hills, there's farmers' fields with horses running wild and mountains in the background.
1: It's got everything.
2: It felt like the Alberta crest, just right there in front of you.
1: But then driving home yesterday on the QE2, you said between Calgary and Edmonton, you found yourself a highway. What do you call it?
2: A highway enemy.
1: A highway enemy.
2: Yeah.
1: That's right.
2: Someone who was not consistent with their speed.
1: Yeah.
2: So they were going a little slow. I had to pass them, moved over. That's fine. Then 5 minutes later, they're right on my butt.
1: And then they pass.
2: They pass me.
1: And
2: then slow down in
1: forth.
2: Front of me. And it's back and forth, back and forth. It's like, just set your cruise control to 123.
1: Yeah.
2: And then you're good to go. Pick a speed, man. So whoever was driving that red RAV4 yesterday.
1: With the Pit Vipers.
2: With the Pit Viper sunglasses. And the sleeping passenger.
1: Wow.
2: Give your head a shake.
1: That's your enemy? That's your highway enemy?
2: Yeah. I'm still holding on to it, clearly. Yeah.
1: Like I was saying earlier this morning, I went to Saskatoon for the weekend. You know, the Bridge City. Mm-hmm. And I had a highway enemy, too.
2: Okay.
1: I never thought about it until you sent me that note this morning talking about highway enemies. And I'm like, oh, my God. I saw that same not the red RAV4, but the person who just so inconsistent. And they speed up, slow down, and you're just constantly jockeying around them. Meanwhile, I've got my cruise control set, and it's that adapt. Is that what it's called?
2: Oh, so you speed up and slow down automatically?
1: Yes. Drives me nuts.
2: Yeah.
1: Anyway.
2: But you can have some highway besties, too.
1: Oh, yeah.
2: You're both cruising the same speed. You're like in a little V formation, and you're just doing your thing.
1: It's almost like you meet up at that Tim Hortons in Lloydminster, and you want to go talk to them.
2: Yeah.
1: Hey, thanks for being my highway bestie. Have a special handshake or something.
2: Someone just called it highway hopscotch when you go back.
1: That's exactly what it is. Highway hopscotch. 100029 if you're texting.
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0: And our next get the hell out of here is about to take off.
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1: Is it a relapse if it's just a drink? A picture-perfect party full of friends I used to keep. My favorite vices I used to need. 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

0: The Garner Andrews Show on Sonic.
1: My name's Garner. That's Taylor. I want to go back to something you and I were just discussing backstage. Uh-huh. The microphones were off, just feet up on the table, sipping our coffee with two hands, yeah. You know, our legs tucked up underneath us.
2: A lot of ooh.
1: Yeah. And you said, so you were away with a bunch of families this weekend?
2: Yeah, there were five of us in this Airbnb we had, so 10 adults, 10 kids.
1: In Waterton.
2: And at a certain point of the weekend, half of the kitchen counter was just empty cans.
1: So you had to rake them into bags?
2: Yeah, we had to figure that out. We were like, where's the recycling here? Yeah. Does anyone want to take these home and bring them to the bottle depot?
1: Yeah.
2: And then one of the dads was like, oh, I used to work at a bottle depot. Lasted 2 hours.
1: 2 hours?
2: Yeah. He was like, I think he was 18. This was decades ago. Not decades. 20 days.
1: Yeah.
2: Yeah, you know. And he's like, oh, they paid $20 an hour. Figure it'd be the best job, summer job ever.
1: Really?
2: He lasted 2 hours. Says in that time, he had like four people complain that he miscounted.
1: Oh.
2: The manager had to come over. His count was right, but they kept complaining. Oh. His hands were sticky the entire time. He couldn't do it. So he went out for a smoke break after 2 hours. Never came back.
1: Wow.
2: Never went to pick up his $40 check either.
1: He didn't, hey?
2: No, he just let it ride.
1: Wow. Because bottle depots, most of them are automated now, right?
2: Yeah, you just kind of dump it in and it
1: the
2: magically
1: machine,
2: happens.
1: You just trust the machines.
2: Uh-huh.
1: I bet you people still argue. I bet you that is a gameplay for a lot of people to just go sort of haggle at the bottle depot.
2: Yeah. And like even if you counted them yourself before,
1: yeah.
2: What's the difference? $2?
1: Well, I don't know. $2 is a lot of bottles, isn't it?
2: Yeah.
1: Anyway, what's the shortest you've ever been at a job?
2: 2 hours. That's
1: 2 hours? That's, you too?
2: Or? No, this bottle depot guy. That's
1: I stayed at a job for 3 months once.
2: Okay.
1: And that was it. Like a job in this industry.
2: Yeah.
1: I hated it so much. And then the radio station I left phoned me one afternoon and they're like, hey, do you want to come back here? And I'm like, yes. I don't even think they finished. So I gave my notice at the radio station I was at and motored back to Saskatoon, Saskatchewan. So 3 months is my shortest
2: amount. Yeah, I'm trying to think.
1: But I'll bet you it happens all the time. You know, somebody's there at first break and then breaks over and then they don't cut their chairs, just still spinning.
2: Yeah. I have a feeling every workplace has like the legend of the short shift guy.
1: And I do. I mean, everybody celebrates the guy. That guy's been here for 37 years.
2: Oh, yeah, that's good
1: fantastic.
2: Good job, Tony.
1: Here's a cake. But we need to celebrate you, the person who lasted maybe not even till first coffee break.
2: Yeah.
1: So 10029 to text.
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1: Welcome to the Garner Andrews Show, the show that stars you in the shortest amount of time you ever spent at a job.
2: Yeah.
1: Before you just said, enough. Getting a lot of texts, but hard to read them on the air because everybody's naming the company. And I don't want to get sued.
2: Yeah.
1: I can't handle that again. So, if you can keep them generic, that'd be wonderful.
2: Otherwise, we have to do edits live, and they might not go well.
1: Yeah. Somebody said, when I did road construction, we had a new hire start one day. He lived in the area, so he made arrangements so his wife would drop him off on site. He bought coffee and donuts for the entire crew on his first day, which means he had to go all the way to the city to grab them, as the town we were at didn't have a Tim Hortons. Our day started at 7 a.m., by 9:16, he came to me and said he was done. This also included the time to eat and drink the coffee that he purchased. He said we were crazy for how hard we worked. He couldn't handle it. I offered to pay him for the donuts and coffee. He laughed and said, don't even worry about paying me for that. The time worked. I did pay him for his time that day, though. Okay.
2: At least he was honest and upfront about it.
1: Yeah.
2: Like, I can't do this.
1: There should be a plaque in the hallway of every business to honor the person that worked there for the shortest amount of time.
2: Yeah, 2 hours and 16 minutes for this guy.
1: I think it'd be funny because you probably forget the name of all those people that just sort of come, they blow in and they blow out like before first coffee break.
2: But I bet that's a story that goes around all the time. Oh, we had this guy one time.
1: Oh, yeah, they'd be legends.
2: Yeah.
1: How about you? What's your story? 10029 to text. You can send voice notes to that number.
0: This is the iconic
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2: I'm Garner Andrews. Taylor Smith is. We need a generic name for this award, this plaque.
3: Yeah.
2: A plaque that she'll hang in every office, workshop, warehouse to celebrate the legends that show up for work one day and then, without any notice, just vanish. Maybe they were only there for 2 hours. But I don't know, the award, like the Darcy Spooner Award.
3: Yeah.
2: Spooner is the last. I changed the guy's first name because that is the real last name of a guy that I worked with for probably 3 weeks that just got fired one day.
3: Okay.
2: And nobody ever talked of him again. And that was a long time ago. I wonder where he ended up. I wonder, but I just put in a generic first name. So the Darcy Spooner Award.
3: Darcy Spooner.
2: It should hang in the hallway, and then the names of those legends. Like maybe somebody shows up for work and they last until lunchtime on the first day. And then they get their name on the plaque, but then maybe 2 years later you hire somebody who makes it the first coffee break. They get a spot on the plaque.
3: Yeah.
2: So I like this idea.
3: I really like that.
2: Got to celebrate the... Everybody's celebrating. Oh, Phil, he's been working here in the dish pit for 29 years.
3: Oh, longest service award.
2: Yeah. Let's celebrate the shortest service award. Feel free to tell your story. I'm going to heavily edit them if you include the name of the company. I can't do that. I can't... I mean, I'll get sued. I started for an electrical company, had started 2 weeks before Christmas. While on holidays, I decided to go back to school, so I quit. I happened to look at my bank account that evening, noticed that I got a Christmas bonus the day before I quit. So you reap the rewards?
3: How did that happen?
2: You were only there for 2 weeks and you got a Christmas bonus? Nice. How about you? What's your story? 10029 to text the show.
0: Sonic.
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1: on the iconic Sonic
2: 1029. It's the Garner Andrews Show, where today we're talking about legends in your workplace. No, not Kelly, who works in shipping and receiving and has been there for 27 years. No, we're talking about those legends that blew in and blew out of your workplace in maybe less than an afternoon. The people who stayed the shortest amount of time. Some of these stories are spectacular. This is from Jay. Good morning, guys. My story about shortest service would be my wife. She started a new job at a donut shop. I dropped her off on her first day. Before I got home, my phone rang. She said, please come pick me up. So what was that? Like less than half an hour? Ooh, a voice note. Hang on.
3: Morning, Garner and Taylor. Blaine here. Shortest I ever spent at a job was about 20 whole minutes. I finished the form fill portion of the application and sign up, and got the rundown on what the business was over the course of that. I was basically cold calling people to try and sell their vehicles. And yeah, like I said, finished filling out my paperwork, sat down in front of a phone, was there maybe another 10 minutes. And decided that really wasn't for me at all.
2: Sometimes you only need 10 minutes to decide. This person, this is a text from Ward. It says, a true legend. A person I was interviewing bailed halfway through the job interview. A car alarm went off in the parking lot during the interview. They jumped up exclaiming, that's mine, and ran out. Never came back. They had been playing with their car keys the whole time, so I'm fairly sure they set it off. Have a great day, Ward. Feel free to get in touch. Like I said, you can text the show at 10029.
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1: Welcome to the show. My name's Garner. A celebration of pettiness. That was one of the things we were talking about yesterday when people just, you know, sometimes petty is funny because it's so petty.
2: Yeah.
1: Like you.
2: I pulled a petty prank this weekend.
1: I know. And it was kind of cute. It was kind of adorable because it wasn't like you took somebody's book and threw it in the fire.
2: No, but every time someone who we were staying with left their book
1: lying
2: around.
1: You and a group of friends and all the kids, you guys rented an Airbnb this weekend.
2: Huge Airbnb, 10 adults, 10 kids.
1: Yeah.
2: So every time Mark left his book around, I would pick it up, move the bookmark back 2 pages, and then set it right back down where it was.
1: And 2 pages is good because it's just enough that they won't notice they've gone back.
2: Yes.
1: But they will be like, did I get a misprint of this book?
2: I could swear I already read this page. And then when I admitted it to him, he was like, oh, I thought I was just losing my mind.
1: Was Mark at least reading a good book?
2: I couldn't even tell you.
1: Really? You're not interested in what your friends are reading, Taylor?
2: Nope, just interested in messing with them.
1: Wow. Somebody said, I broke up with my girlfriend. We'd been together for about 7 months, but I could see that this wasn't going to be a future, so I decided not to waste anyone's time. Fast forward a few nights later, when I went to my hockey game, one of my gloves was missing from my hockey bag. I messaged her later that weekend to ask if she knew what was up with my hockey glove. She sent a picture of her dog chewing on it.
2: Oh.
1: See what I mean about no future?
2: Oh.
1: Brent, ooh.
2: That
1: wow.
2: is so petty.
1: It is.
2: I like that a lot.
1: Somebody else said, I love petty pranks. Last week, a coworker filled his water bottle at the cooler, then set it down on the counter to go to the washroom. I, of course, emptied it. And sat it back on the countertop. The stunned look on his face when he picked up his feather-like bottle made my whole day better. Oh, okay.
2: That's so pretty good, too. Because he thinks he just filled up his water bottle. It comes, didn't I just do this?
1: That's almost gaslighting is what that is.
2: There's another petty prank I pull sometimes, too, now that I think about it. There's if someone's a smoker when you're out of the bar, every time they go out for a smoke, the group of you finish their beer, leave just a little bit in it. And they come back, wasn't this full? I guess I'll get another one.
1: Wow. Okay. I never thought of doing that.
2: But
1: I'm going out tonight to watch the hockey game.
2: There you go.
1: Anytime somebody gets up, watch your drink.
2: A little petty.
1: Not for those other reasons.
2: No, but for fun, petty reasons.
1: How about you? Do you have a PhD in petty? 10029. The petty pranks, they're cute. But after a while, I want to hear just true pettiness.
2: Yeah, the hockey glove one?
1: Yeah.
2: She's getting back at you.
1: Brent, I'm sorry you lost a hockey glove, but it sounds like you made the right decision.
2: Yeah, I think you dodged a bullet.
1: Yeah. 10029 to text.
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2: It's the Garner Andrews Show, the show that stars you and your world-class pettiness. It's in us. Sometimes it just comes out.
3: Sometimes it feels real good.
2: Yeah. A couple of these in a row. This one, sometimes when I'm mad at my husband, I crank up the toaster and watch while he burns his morning toast. And then in a similar vein, right behind that, when it gets really hot in summer, I will sometimes turn on the heated seats in my husband's car just for laughs. Why?
3: Just to make him sweat.
2: Why do you do that?
3: Yeah.
2: That's so mean. Again, I'm not here to question your pettiness. Mm-hmm. I'm just here to shine a spotlight on it. Hi, Sonic.
4: Hey, Garner. I have a pettiness story for you.
2: I would love to hear. Tales of pettiness.
4: Yes, this was my petty king moment. So, Tim Hortons during Roll Up the Rim, I was on a big-time cold streak, finally won a donut. So they had the lemon cake donut, which was a premium donut at the time. I ordered one, tried to use my winning rim, and was told that I couldn't because it was a premium donut. So I returned to the same Tim Hortons, a few days later, not a winner, ordered the lemon cake donut. I got to the window. They took my money and then said, oh, we don't have any lemon cake donuts. Can I offer you another one? So I got a regular donut. And then when they came back to the window, I said, it was the same person. I said, isn't the lemon cake a premium donut? It's more expensive. And I made the manager come over and refund me 20 cents.
2: Wow. In rush hour? Were the cars piling up behind you?
4: They may have been.
2: Oh, boy. Okay, what's your first name?
4: Matt.
2: Okay, Matt. Oof. Petty King, Matt.
3: My Petty King moment.
2: The crowning of Petty King and Petty Queen, mm-hmm. here on the Garner Andrews Show. Who will it be? Do you have what it takes to be crowned King or Queen Pettiness? Maybe it's not something that happened to you. Maybe it's something you did to somebody else. It doesn't matter. Just tell your story. I think people are going to get mad at this, though. Yeah, I don't know. I find it entertaining right now.
3: I like it.
2: Me too. 10029 to text.
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1: Calling all petty kings and petty queens. 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Alyssa says, at work, if someone spells my name wrong, I'll purposely spell their name wrong, even just one letter. Mark with a C instead of Mark with a K, no matter if I've spelled it right before. Alyssa, it's really not that hard to spell. Well, you don't spell your name like all the other Alyssas.
2: No, doesn't Alyssa. It usually start with an A?
1: I thought it did too.
2: This Alyssa starts with an E.
1: Yeah. Somebody said, when I take a shower, my husband will tie my pajama pants and underwear together. I don't think it's to be petty. He just thinks it's funny. Well, that just sounds annoying. This one, oh my God, I laughed at this. This is funny. My girlfriend and I were at West Edmonton Mall. We were looking in Pandora, as a woman would want, and we were arguing over her wanting jewelry, and I mentioned, not now. And now we're both upset. We were walking to leave the mall and we saw a kid fall in one of the water fountains. We both wanted to laugh, but our pettiness kept us silent and stone-faced. But we laughed about it the next day. Well, at least you could laugh about it the next day. Oh. I love the fact that you're both holding it back. That is championship level petty.
2: Notice this kid, just worst day of his life. Mm-hmm. No, that's really funny, but I'm not going to laugh because I'm mad at you.
1: I'm going to take real heavy footsteps all the way back to the car. Guys, my neighbor has IKEA Delf. We had to look it up.
2: Yeah, it's plates and bowls. It's a dinnerware set.
1: Okay. Guys, my neighbor has IKEA Delf. I was recently at IKEA, saw cereal bowls were on sale for 99 cents each. I bought 10 of them. Every time she comes to visit, I tell her, oh, here's your bowl. I was at her house last week. They're stacking up pretty high.
2: That's a pretty good prank.
1: That's reverse petty because it's a good prank, but your neighbor is benefiting from your petting. I actually kind of like this.
2: Until their cupboards collapse from the weight of all the extra cereal bowls.
1: There's that.
2: Uh-huh.
1: Somebody else thought the toaster thing was funny. I would be mad if somebody cranked up the little dial on my toaster and just watched me burn toast all day long.
2: This one, sometimes when I'm mad at my man, I eat the raisins out of his raisin bran.
1: Okay, who's the loser there, though?
2: Oh, yeah.
1: Although,
2: those raisins are coated in sugar. They're pretty good.
1: Yeah, they're pretty good.
2: Was that a haiku? Sometimes when I'm mad at my man, I eat the raisins out of his raisin bran.
1: 575? Or is it 5-11-5? I can never remember.
2: It's a lot of counting.
1: Yeah. We'll count that off air. I just think that's bad radio.
2: Counting syllables?
1: Yeah, counting to see if something qualifies as a haiku. 10029 if you want to text the show.
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2: We kind of got derailed from our topic, the crowning of King and Queen Petty.
3: Yeah.
2: The most petty thing you've ever done, maybe the most petty thing that ever happened to you.
3: Mm-hmm.
2: Sometimes we're just petty people. This is from Gary. If my girlfriend is mad at me, she will use all but one ice cube in the tray at night for her water bottle, so I can only use one cube for my water bottle to take to work. I call it spite ice.
3: Okay.
2: Gary, that doesn't sound like a healthy relationship.
3: No, I don't think it is.
2: I guess
3: you could buy a very passive-aggressive gift one year of an ice maker for the counter.
2: You could do that.
3: That might solve things.
2: Yeah, I'm not a relationship therapist, but there's a red flag in there somewhere.
3: Mm-hmm.
2: I can't quite put my finger on it.
3: I think it's in the freezer.
2: Is this one petty or cheap? What is this? I had a boss back in the day who used to order Tim Hortons for us, but before she gave it to us, all the rims would be rolled up. And she would say, I'm not going to let you guys win a car or something big.
3: Oh. Wait.
2: That's not petty. That's... I don't know what that is.
3: A lot of work to roll up a rim while the coffee's still
2: Have
3: in
2: you
3: it
2: ever
3: too.
2: Tried that?
3: Yeah,
2: it's nearly impossible.
3: Does not go well.
2: It's like you have to dump the coffee out into another receptacle, mm-hmm. roll the rim, and then put the coffee back.
3: Is that what she was doing? That's commitment.
2: I wonder. How about you? What's the most petty thing you ever did or had happen to you? As we continue our quest for Mr. and Mrs. Petty.
3: Aw, adorable.
2: Maybe we can bring you together as a couple.
3: Yeah.
2: Maybe.
3: Think of the bad times you'll have together.
2: Oh, so many bad times. 10029 to text. You can send voice notes to that number.
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Their new album, The Gold Album, is on now. That's Weezer with I Want You To on Sonic 102.9. I'm Chantel. They just put out the album yesterday. It's their 20th album, full of songs like this one. We might as well be strangers. Something came along and changed us. It sounds a lot like older Weezer, this album, and I really dig it. But the whole thing is out now if you want to check it out.

To mark the 10th anniversary of the Tragically Hip's final concert, CBC is rebroadcasting that final show tonight. It's called the Tragically Hip, a national celebration. It's going to be commercial free. It's at 7 o'clock tonight on CBC and CBC Gem. It's going to be a great moment because all of us, all Canadians, going to be watching it together once again. Here's the Hip.

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It's Sonic 1029, Alternative Edmonton. My name's Chantel. We have some new music discovery for you now from Role Model. This song came out, he wrote it during a period of single life. It was after a pretty big relationship of his ended. And he was just talking about kind of the loneliness of that he was feeling and the impossibility of giving up hope, even when you know the hope will probably let you down. So he's kind of like waiting for something or someone to change his life. And he goes back and forth between craving that and then also doubting it a little bit. Thus the title, High Hopes 3000. It's Role Model.

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Hey, my name's Chantel. Get the hell out of here. Trip number 83 to see the Smashing Pumpkins is still up for grabs, and we are going to continue qualifying for another week. So until August 27th, that is Thursday. Until Thursday, keep on listening for a Smashing Pumpkins song. Whenever you hear one, text the word pumpkins to 10029 for your shot to get the hell out of here, and then we'll call up the winner Friday morning. So one week left. Right now, it's the Glorious Sons with SOS.

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Next weekend already is the Pigeon Lake Concert Series. I'm Chantel. This is Sonic 1029. You can check out Walk Off the Earth, Everclear, The Blue Stones, Hotel Mira, The Royal Foundry, Ill Scarlet, Valley, Daniel Wesley, Yukon Blonde. That's actually the whole lineup, but it's a... Walk Off the Earth. Did I say Walk Off the Earth? There's a couple more in there, but it's a huge lineup, a very Sonic lineup too, which I love, obviously. Check it out next weekend. If you need more details, go to pigeonlakeconcertseries.ca. This is the Blue Stones with Don't Miss Sonic.

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My name's Chantel. 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Right now, it's Coldplay. It's Paradise.

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tactical hit boots or hearts. Sonic 129. My name's Chantel. Are you watching the anniversary of the Tragically Hip's final concert tonight on CBC? We're all watching it together, right? It's going to be called the Tragically Hip, a national celebration celebrating 10 years since their final show. Completely commercial free as well. Tonight, 7 o'clock is when it starts.

The Edmonton Pride Parade is today. I'm Chantel at Sonic 1029. It's happening from 1 to 3 downtown in Edmonton. The map and everything is on edmontonpridefest.com. It finishes at the Fan Park, starts at Churchill Square, and it kind of wraps down to the Ice District Plaza around there. So, yeah, you can see the full parade route online. It looks like it's going to be great. Sonic's going to be there. You can play some Sonic Cornhole. Yeah, it'll be a fun time. Go check it out. This is Cameron Whitcomb with Kingdom of Fear.

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Are you a horror movie fan? My name's Chantel. It's Sonic 1029. Insidious is out in theaters now. My boyfriend and I have recently gotten into horror movies. We were not horror movie people before, but we're trying. We're like, let's start a new genre of film. I'm into like the mystery kind of movies, like the murder movies. All of the paranormal ones freak me the heck out. I also have been trying to get the guts to see a horror movie in theaters, but I don't know if I could handle a jump scare on the big screen, man. I think that's a step above my pay grade right now. For horror movie watcher. But anyways, what horror movie stuck with you? Is there one that like really freaked you out? And at what point are you ready to see one in the theaters? If you are ready, then new Insidious is out now.

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1: 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My name's Chantel. If you haven't done so yet, get yourself a case of Stereo Sonic for this weekend. The weather is going to be gorgeous. It's our crisp golden ale from Sea Change Brewing Co. I have some that I'm bringing to a friend's place later on today. Share the love. Share the crisp summer refreshing drink. Refreshing taste of Stereo Sonic. This is why I don't write the commercials. But go get one. They're real good. It's Metric.

hell out of here. Trip number 83 to see the Smashing Pumpkins is still up for grabs. We are still going to qualify for one more week. I know we are giving you all the chances to win. Friday morning is when we call up the winner. So Thursday is your last day to qualify. Keep on listening for a Smashing Pumpkins song all this week. You never know when one could come up. City and Color, Sonic 1029.

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It's In Color with Headlights. I think that is one of my favorite songs that we've been playing on Sonic lately. It's just so good. It's such a summer jam, as much as I hate to say summer jam. I'm Chantel. This is Sonic 1029. Hey, we're all going to be watching the same thing tonight, right? 7 o'clock, the Tragically Hip, a national celebration. CBC is rebroadcasting their final show to celebrate the 10th anniversary. 10 years already since the Tragically Hip's final show. It's going to be commercial-free tonight if you want to watch it. I'm sure everybody will be. Let's blow it, Heidel.

Naked and Famous on Sonic 102.9 Alternative Edmonton. I'm Chantel. Are you playing any lawn games today? We were talking about this a lot yesterday on the show. Later on today is me and my friend's fifth annual Beer Olympics, where we do lawn games very competitively and you win a case of beer at the end. I'm bringing a Stereo Sonic case, of course, from Sea Change. Highly recommend you have some. But we're getting so many games texted in, like Yardzee. Crystal called in and was telling us about like Backyard Yahtzee. Beersby, where apparently you have some hockey sticks to the platform and like a drink on top, and you have to throw a frisbee and try to knock it off. There's also companies, local companies here in Edmonton, where you can rent yard games. Buddy's Yard Games, someone said. Cornhole, obviously. I love this. This is so fun. Such a great idea. Maybe get some friends together. Play some yard games this weekend or next weekend. It's July Talk with Beck and Call on Sonic.

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different.

It's the last weekend for the Fringe here in Edmonton. Already, man, it is flying by. Goes until tomorrow in Old Strathcona. You can catch the last days of indoor theater shows, outdoor street performers, vendors, live music, all that jazz. And again, if you've seen any good Fringe shows this season or this summer, please text us 10029. I'd love to hear suggestions of different Fringe shows to go see. For now, this is the Sheepdogs with Feeling Good.

Well, today, to mark the 10th anniversary of the Tragically Hip's final show, CBC is doing that rebroadcast of the Tragically Hip, a national celebration. That's what it's called. It starts at 7 o'clock tonight. Yeah, they're re-showing the final concert that we all watched together on the same night 10 years ago, and we're all going to watch it again tonight, right? Yeah, there'll be some tears, but it's going to be okay. Here's the Tragically Hip, 50 Mission Cap.

Picture this, okay? It's November in Edmonton. I know, not pretty to think about right now. It's cold, but you get to go to Vancouver and get to enjoy some more mild weather. How does that sound? Oh, and of course, see the Smashing Pumpkins, have some spending money, free flights, free hotel, all that on us. Get the hell out of here. Trip number 83, still up for grabs. We're doing it one more week. So Friday is when we'll call the winner, which means you have until Thursday to keep listening for a song from Smashing Pumpkins. When you hear one, text the word pumpkins to 10029. Right now, it's Arkell's Next Summer.

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That's Blink on Sonic 102.9 Alternative Edmonton. My name's Chantel. Have you seen Travis Barker's new documentary? It's called Travis Barker, Louder Than Fear. It's on Disney Plus right now if you want to check it out. It talks about that plane crash he was in, the Blink 182 breakup, and then them reuniting. It basically just talks about his whole life as a musician and otherwise. If you want to watch it, again, it's called Louder Than Fear. It's on Disney Plus.

It's Metric with Give Me Sympathy on Sonic 102.9. Hey, I'm Chantel. We have some new music discovery for you now from Noah Kahan. This song was teased in his documentary, Out of Body, that came out on Netflix a little while ago, but it came out officially on his album, The Great Divide. He says it's an anxious avoidant attachment anthem. It's kind of about being torn between like wanting emotional intimacy, you know, wanting that relationship with your partner while also kind of self-sabotaging, keeping a wall up or closing a door on your emotions. Get it? The song's called Doors. It's Noah Kahan, new music discovery on Sonic.

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Linkin Park with Lost on Sonic 102.9. Their new movie hits theaters next month. Linkin Park Unshatter will be out. It talks about the band's journey from losing Chester Bennington to figuring out if they were even going to continue as a band up until hiring Emily Armstrong and their journey with her so far. So if you're interested and aren't afraid to shed a few tears, because I know I will, at least at the beginning of the documentary, you can see it September 30th. And the full trailer's out now as well.

So what's your plan tonight for that hip national celebration? My name's Chantel at Sonic 1029. CBC is going to be rebroadcasting that final Tragically Hip show tonight at 7 o'clock. Commercial free. They're doing a whole special on the hip. And it's the same sort of situation we were in 10 years ago, watching the hip show all together. Are you hosting a little backyard celebration? Are you going to hang out with friends and watch it? Maybe family? Let us know what your plans are. 10029. This is the Tragically Hip.

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Instead of hanging out around here all of November, why don't you let us jet you off to Vancouver to see the Smashing Pumpkins? I'm Chantel. It's Sonic 1029. There's 1 week left of Get the Hell Out of Here to see the Smashing Pumpkins in Vancouver. We'll hook you up with flights, hotel, tickets to the show, spending money, dinner before the show. It's quite the package, and all you gotta do is keep on listening. When you hear a Smashing Pumpkins song, text Pumpkins to 10029. You have until Thursday, and then we'll call up the winner on Friday.

0: Serenader now. 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

Well, I really hope you're taking advantage of the weather today, either with some Stereosonic, hanging out at the last weekend of the Fringe. Maybe you're at Pride today. Sonic's there. There's some cornhole. If you want to go say hi to the Sonic team at the Pride Festival, I think Brandi Taylor's down there right now, or she will be later on. So go check it out. There's so much going on in the city today and this weekend. Hope you have a fantastic time. It's Sam Roberts with Afterlife.

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live on Sonic. And did you know Eddie Vedder was recently seen busking on the streets of Ireland? Not because he needs the money either. I mean, Eddie's worth a cool $110 million. So, yeah, he's pretty good in that department. Rather, Eddie was actually paying tribute to musician Glenn Hansard that passed away recently by busking on Dublin's Grafton Street, because that's where Glenn Hansard actually got his music star. So that's how Eddie Vedder paid tribute to his friend. Kind of beautiful, right? This is New Music Discovery now in Sonic. It's Temper City with Self-Aware.

Do you or someone you know own a dog named Bella? Because chances are it's pretty common. Apparently, it's the most popular dog name now in North America. So we surveyed you, our Sonic listeners, to see how many of you have dogs named Bella. We'll get to the hilarious results of that survey in 5 minutes. This is Mumford & Sons, now on Sonic.

The harvest left no food for you to eat. You cannibal, you meat eater, you see. But I have seen the same, I know the shame in your defeat.

0: It's official. Bella makes the Pet Name Hall of Fame. Apparently, it's the most popular dog name in North America this year. So in honor, we asked you, our Sonic listeners, to see if you have dogs named Bella. We got 17 people texting in with Bellas, with some interesting stories about them, too. Sonic 189, I'm Lauren Hunter.
1: I do own a Bella, and she is mixed breed.
0: Have you taken Bella to the dog park before when you yell, Bella, at the dog park? You know, do four other dogs come running?
1: I haven't really noticed that too much. I live out in the country, so we don't go out to the dog park too much.
0: Your whole backyard is a dog park, essentially.
1: Pretty much. All dogs are welcomed at my place.
0: That's adorable.
2: My Nigerian dwarf goat. Her mother's name is Stella. And I named her Bella, so...
0: Well, you guys, Stella, Bella, future Umbrella, have a great rest of the night. Madison, you don't have a dog named Bella, but you have a what?
3: Two dogs, both named Dexter. We had our family dog from when I was little. His name was Dexter. And then my mom married a guy who also has a Dexter.
0: The question is, though, if you ever get another pet, do you name that one Dexter, too?
3: I think we have to.

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0: 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I cut.

It's a big day tomorrow here in Canada. CBC is re-airing the Tragically Hip's final ever concert in Kingston, Ontario that happened 10 years ago. You might remember that day was a national event, watching Gord Downie's final performance before he had to step away due to his cancer diagnosis. But you can relive that moment in full, the power, the emotion of it all, 7 p.m. on CBC tomorrow. And yes, you're probably going to need a box of Kleenex to dab your eyes as you watch it. Or at least, I will. This is the iconic Tragically Hip. It's Grace 2 on Sunday.

0: Sonic 1029. I'm Lauren Hunter. And what's the strangest competition you've ever taken part in? We've been talking about Mattel is hosting the World Uno competition soon. You can win $50,000, which is kind of cool just for playing Uno, right?
1: That's a big payout for a game of Uno.
0: So in honor, we're talking about the weird niche competitions you've been a part of, and you had an interesting one that involved turtle racing, Scott?
1: Yeah, back when I was a little kid, the local library hosted an annual turtle racing competition. So all the kids got together and put their turtles in the middle of a big ring and pulled up the box and let them run.
0: Now, are turtles really running?
1: Again, it's a matter of perspective. You know, when they got that piece of lettuce on the end of the line, they are hustling.
0: What is hustling for a turtle? Like, does this race take 4 hours or?
1: It did. I think we had a 10-minute time limit on it.

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0: The iconic Sonic.

Linkin Park on Sonic 1029, and that band is truly the definition of the phrase, if at first you don't succeed, try, try again. Because Linkin Park applied to not one, not two, but 44 different record labels before they finally got signed. Can you imagine getting rejected 44 different times? It's like Tinder out there, you know? Modern dating. Gotta be tough, but we're glad that Linkin Park stuck it through because they're one of my favorite bands. This is Serena Ryder now. Stomp on Sonic.

on Sonic 1029. And with back to school coming up, we know trip season is coming to an end. Only trip you'll be taking these days is to the grocery store and back, probably. But that's why we want to give you one final awesome trip, because you could be getting the hell out of here to see the Smashing Pumpkins in Vancouver with airfare, accommodation, sweet seats at the show. 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Text the code word PUMPKINS to 10029 and you'll be qualifying to get the hell out of here to see them. Good luck.

0: It's a big day tomorrow in Canada because CBC will re-air the Tragically Hip's final concert in Kingston for its 10-year anniversary. Yeah, can you believe it was 10 years since the Tragically Hip's last show together? Sonic 1029. I'm Lauren Hunter. We had Dammit Maury, a host at our sister station, KISS in Toronto, actually sit down with the bassist, Gord Sinclair of the Tragically Hip, to talk about what this show means not only to Canada, but the band.
1: What does it mean to you that a decade later, people still talk about that night as one of the most important live music events in Canadian history?
2: I look on that as a, you know, maybe less of a testimony to the band and more of a testimony to the country that a little band from Kingston, Ontario can shut the place down and have everyone rally around the flag together at the same time with each other. But I know, you know, I know from coast to coast to coast, you know, people grow up in different circumstances and different environments and different sociology. We have different geography. But there are things that bind us together. And that stuff is important now more than ever. And to think of my band as being one of those things that helps bring us together, I'm grateful for that and proud of that.
0: Catch the Tragically Hip's final show re-airing on the CBC tomorrow at 7 p.m. This is The Hip on Sonic.

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1: Sonic 1029 presents the Pigeon Lake Concert Series with Everclear, Hotel Mira, the Blue Stones, and more. 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

It's Sonic 1029. I'm Lauren Hunter, and a fun life pup date for you, if you will. We actually adopted a dog this weekend. I know. I'm going to tell you all about it. We'll have my actual real-life husband, Mitch, join us in studio to share the story of how we got Fred the dog in 10 minutes. It's Portugal the Man. Feel us still now on Sonic. Keep my hands on my

0: It's Sonic 129. I'm Lauren Hunter, and we have a life update for you. My husband, Sonic Engineer Mitchell, is in studio. What did we do this weekend, Mitchell?
1: We got a dog!
0: Tell the people they need to know. What's his name, breed, age?
1: His name is Fred. He's 2, and he's a big dog.
0: Yes, he's a, we think, Pyrenees crossed with a retriever, maybe a little bit of husky because he howls when we're not home sometimes. Oh, no. Sound of our dog who sometimes hasn't learned how to separate from us when we're at work yet.
1: You.
0: Yeah, he loves me.
1: We've only had one inside accident, and Lauren wasn't home, so I'm pretty sure he was just stressed that Lauren wasn't around.
0: I will say, shout out to the Edmonton Humane Society. That's

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I'm counting sheep but running out. 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

0: You know Noah Kahan as an absolutely incredible songwriter, but it wasn't always that way. Case in point, Noah Kahan was on the Seth Meyers show recently and revealed the first song he ever wrote was when he was 8 years old. It was actually for a talent show at his elementary, and chaos ensued because of this song, Sonic 1029. I'm Lauren Hunter. Take a listen to Noah explaining it.
1: I sang a song called Wednesdays Are the Worst Days of My Life.
2: Yeah.
1: I don't know what I was going through. I had a pretty nice childhood. And then a couple weeks later, there was like a knock at the door. I was like, oh, is that a recording industry executive? And it was actually the school therapist. And she took me into her room and made me drop pictures of my mom and dad for a couple weeks.
0: Here is Noah Kahan. It's The Great Divide on Sonic.

Rivers Cuomo of Weezer totally dressed up in all gold on The Tonight Show recently. And here's why. Sonic 129. I'm Lauren Hunter. Weezer is putting out a new color named album, Gold, obviously. So Rivers Cuomo literally painted his face gold, had a gold top hat, gold pants, gold suit. Literally looked like Gold member from Austin Powers. And pretty fitting when you're promoting a gold album, would you say? This is Weezer. It's Island in the Sun.

0: We'll be reliving a piece of Canadian music history this weekend when CBC celebrates the Tragically Hip. They're re-airing the Hip's final ever show with Gord Downie in Kingston that aired 10 years ago on August 22nd. You can watch it at 7 p.m. on CBC. So in honor of that, Maury, a host at our sister station in Ontario, actually got to sit down with Gord Sinclair, bassist of the Tragically Hip, and talk to him and learn whether Gord himself has watched that final concert.
1: Watching the footage now, is there a particular moment in the show that hits you the hardest?
2: Yeah, I mean, I've only watched it once, because it's difficult, not from the listening and watching the band play. You know, there were moments that night where I couldn't look Gord in the eye or couldn't look Robbie in the eye, just for fear of, cause you're right in the middle of it. Right. You know, it's still a work day, and I was very grateful that it was a busy day, that I had friends and family come from all over the place, not knowing what to expect, wanting to celebrate the last moment. But I knew the crowd, it was our hometown. The crowd was there for us. They were there to buoy us. And we experienced that all the way across the country.
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0: And our next get the hell out of here is about to take off.
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And what's the strangest, most niche competition you've ever been a part of? Text us 10029. Because apparently Mattel is hosting World Uno Championships in the States later this year, where people can win 50 grand playing Uno. So just ahead, we want to learn about your hilarious competitions. Thank you.

0: it's not a competition, but we're sort of making it one. What's the most niche competition you've ever taken part in? Because apparently Mattel is hosting World Uno Championships in the States soon, where people can win $50,000 playing Uno. Sonic 1029. I'm Lauren Hunter. Brooks, you were in a cow pie throwing contest?
1: I was in a fertilizer fling, which is basically you take cow pie and you throw it like a discus, and then they measure how far you've thrown it. And at the time, I was 14, and I won in my division. I got first prize.
0: Is it really a win if you're throwing cow pies?
1: Well, it's one of those things you can always pad your resume with, right?
0: Did that ever help you get a job?
1: Well, not really, but maybe if I applied for sales, the prize I got was a trophy with a cow pie on the top. So I still have it, and that was a long time ago. But
0: do you keep that cow pie trophy on your mantle?
1: It's in a box right now because my wife won't let me display it, but I have it.
0: She doesn't want a cow turd trophy on the mantle?
1: No, it doesn't go with the decor.

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